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0: 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Jennifer won by becoming a miracle maker during the WVU Medicine Galisano Children's Radiothon.
1: 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Gosh, I got chills. 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
0: 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Jennifer won by becoming a miracle maker during the WVU Medicine Galisano Children's Radiothon.
1: Are you kidding me? Gosh, I got chills. My husband wants to go to that game so bad, and we didn't have tickets yet. That is wonderful.
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0: 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Jennifer won by becoming a miracle maker during the WVU Medicine Galisano Children's Radiothon.
1: Are you kidding me? 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

0: 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Jennifer won by becoming a miracle maker during the WVU Medicine Galisano Children's Radiothon.
1: Are you kidding me? Gosh, I got chills. 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
1: 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Thank you. 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
2: West Virginia's newest Supreme Court justice was officially welcomed to the bench yesterday. H.L. Kirkpatrick took part in an investiture ceremony at the state capitol. He fills the seat left vacant by the death of former Justice Tim Armstead. It's expected to be a busy Labor Day weekend on the roads. For the Pennsylvania Turnpike, officials are estimating almost 3 million vehicles will use the turnpike between Thursday and Monday. And the town of Bath has released its meeting agenda ahead of its meeting today. On the agenda, items involving Bath in Bloom, water moratoriums, and apple butter. The city of Martinsburg is urging any residents whose home, business, or property was damaged by the flooding August 27th complete the West Virginia Emergency Management Division Damage Assessment Survey. The city tells the Panhandle News Network the survey takes about 5 minutes or less. It's available on a link through the city of Martinsburg and is what they call one of the most important steps to document the scope of damage across the community. If enough damage is reported, West Virginia could seek additional federal assistance, including assistance for individuals. Tomorrow, West Virginia Air National Guard Staff Sergeant Andrew Wolf, who was injured in the line of duty patrolling the streets of D.C. last fall, will have a follow-up surgery, according to his mother, Melody.
3: He'll have his cranioplasty, which is where they will go in and put a piece. It's actually a 3D printed piece that they'll put in to replace where the skull was.
2: He had a pre-op visit this week. And if everything goes well, he could be released from the hospital at the end of the week. Meanwhile, the suspect accused in that attack can be fed against his will under a judge's emergency order. U.S. District Judge Amit Mehta agreed Saturday to order inconsensual nutrition and medical treatment for Rachmanula Lochinwall, who was rushed to a hospital in July after he refused to eat. For the Panhandle News Network, I'm Marcia Kovalik.
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4: 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There are no accidents. 70 is fine. Hancock, Hagerstown, Myersville to Frederick. You merge on a southbound 270. Traffic slows 85 Buckeystown Pike to the Monocacy, Urbana past Hyattstown. And then traffic slows south of 370. 15 across Point of Rocks. Kind of busy. The rest of the ride to Leesburg's good. Route 9, traffic slows at the West Virginia-Virginia line to Harpers Ferry Road. Heavy into Hillsboro. Heavy going toward the Berlin Turnpike as well as Hamilton Station. I'm Allie Oakley with traffic.
5: Here's your Panhandle News Network forecast. Today will be partly sunny with a heavy thunderstorm expected in the afternoon. The thunderstorms could potentially bring damaging winds, flash flooding, and hail. The high temperature will reach 94 degrees. Tonight will be partly cloudy, warm, and humid with a low of 72. With your exclusive AccuWeather forecast, I'm meteorologist Joe Lundberg on Cool 92.9.

92.9, Morgan County's greatest hits. Good morning, I'm Danielle. It's currently 71 degrees, getting up to a high of 92 today. Here's the Rolling Stones on Cool 92.9.

Britney's greatest hits. That song always puts me in a good mood. It's The Emotions from 1977. It's 6:15, currently 71 degrees. And here from 1985 is Elton John. It's Nikita on Cool 92.9. Good morning.

0: Morgan County's greatest hits are on Cool 92.9. I just recently found out that's George Michael in the background singing those high notes with Elton John. It's 6:20, 71 degrees, partly cloudy today, high of 92. 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
2: 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On 81 between Winchester, Martinsburg, Hagerstown, I don't see crashes. I do see a delay north of Mogginsville to the Maryland PA line. 70 between Hancock, Hagerstown, South Mountain to Frederick, all lanes are open. Merging on southbound 270, traffic slows before Urbana to Hyattstown. The rest of the right of the lane divide is fine. 15 Point of Rocks, heavy into Luckett's. The rest of the right of Leesburg is good. Route 9, traffic is going to slow at the West Virginia-Virginia line to Harper's Ferry Road. Traffic slows into Hillsboro. Traffic slows Percival Road to the Berlin Turnpike, and then the rest of the ride to Route 7 is okay. Route 7 between Winchester and Leesburg. Traffic's okay. I'm Allie Oakley with traffic.
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4: weather. Here's your Panhandle News Network forecast. Today will be partly sunny with a heavy thunderstorm expected in the afternoon. The thunderstorms could potentially bring damaging winds, flash flooding, and hail. The high temperature will reach 94 degrees. Tonight will be partly cloudy, warm, and humid with a low of 72. With your exclusive AccuWeather forecast, I'm meteorologist Joe Lundberg on Cool 92.9.

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Good morning, Danielle, with you till 10. Are you a tailgater? Do you like to tailgate before games? Well, there's a new trend going on. I'll tell you what it is. You don't even have to leave your house. Here's the Spin Doctors with Two Princes on Cool 92.9.

0: Cool 92.9, Morgan County's greatest hit, 633. Partly cloudy today, high of 92. Right now it's 71. Here's a fun stat for sports fans. 61% of people say that pre-gaming is actually better than the game itself. And it's because it's way more relaxed, plus you have access to food, drinks, and a bathroom. But here's something new. A recent survey polled 5,000 sports fans and found that Americans now prefer a home gate rather than a traditional tailgate. That's just like a tailgate, except you're doing it at home in air conditioning instead of a parking lot next to the stadium. And according to the survey, the ideal pregame hangout begins roughly 2.5 hours before the game, and it includes 11 people, 6 different foods, and 6 different drinks. But I'm telling you, Mountaineer fans, they're a different breed. They love their tailgating up there in Morgantown. Now, another thing is I've discovered, because I go to NASCAR races and everything like that, it takes sometimes so long to get out of the parking lot that it's almost better to tailgate after the race than it is before. Like, I went to Pocono this summer, and it took us an hour to get out of the parking lot, and I was looking around, and people were just hanging out, listening to music, you know, with a grill, and I was like, you know what? That's probably what I should have done.
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2: 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On 81 between Winchester, Martinsburg, and Hagerstown, I don't see accidents. Traffic is a little slow on the northbound side north of Mogginsville to the Maryland PA line. 70 between Hancock, Hagerstown, Myersville, and Frederick lanes are open. Merging onto southbound 270, traffic slows at the Monocacy, and it's going to stay heavy to Hyattstown. 15 across Point of Rocks, Luckett's to Leesburg, it's okay. Route 9, traffic slows at the West Virginia-Virginia line to Harper's Ferry Road, heavy into Hillsboro, heavy when you get to Percival Road to the Berlin Turnpike as well as Hamilton Station, and Route 7 slows before and after you pass Route 9. I'm Allie Oakley with traffic.
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1: Here's your Panhandle News Network forecast. Today will be partly sunny with a heavy thunderstorm expected in the afternoon. The thunderstorms could potentially bring damaging winds, flash flooding, and hail. The high temperature will reach 94 degrees. Tonight will be partly cloudy, warm, and humid with a low of 72. With your exclusive AccuWeather forecast, I'm meteorologist Joe Lundberg on Cool 92.9.

0: Cool 92.9, Morgan County's greatest hits. Thanks for listening this morning on your Tuesday morning. Moving on through the week, heading towards a three-day weekend. Labor Day is coming up in less than a week. 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Lucas is coming to Senior Life Services in Morgan County Thursday from 8 to 4. Lucas is a mobile lung cancer screening unit. A doctor's order and insurance approval is required, and financial assistance is available. There's going to be a Red Cross blood drive this Thursday from 10 to 4 at War Memorial Hospital. 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Free movie Thursday at the Star Community Center. And this Thursday at 7, it's the movie Clue. Mountain State Cruisers Monthly Cruise-In is coming up on Friday from 5 to 8 at Berkeley Springs State Park. They got this one and then the one in October, so it's starting to wrap up. Where did the summer go? Master Gardeners of Morgan County's annual yard and bake sales this Saturday from 8 to 2 at the Berkeley Springs American Legion. South Morgan Volunteer Fire Department Labor Day Festival is Saturday starting at 1. Touch a truck for kids of all ages, fire trucks, police, EMS, construction, farm equipment, and more. And the Mac Ice House is wrapping up their gallery show, the annual Delectable Mountains Quilt Show and Sale. That's through the 6th. That's through Sunday at the Ice House. 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
2: 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I don't see accidents. Northbound side slows when you get to the Maryland PA line because of construction. 70 between Hancock, Hagerstown, Myersville, and Frederick lanes are open. Merging onto southbound 270, traffic slows at the Monocacy to Hyattstown. 27 Ridge Road to 370. You've got off and on delays. 15 across Point of Rocks, pretty heavy. Route 9, traffic slows at the West Virginia-Virginia line to Harper's Ferry Road. Heavy into Hillsboro. Heavy Percival Road to the Berlin Turnpike, as well as Hamilton Station. And Route 7 slowing already before and after you pass Route 9. I'm Allie Oakley with the traffic.
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2: West Virginia's newest Supreme Court justice was officially welcomed to the bench yesterday. H.L. Kirkpatrick took part in an investiture ceremony at the state capitol. He fills the seat left vacant by the death of former Justice Tim Armstead. It's expected to be a busy Labor Day weekend on the roads. For the Pennsylvania Turnpike, officials are estimating almost 3 million vehicles will use the turnpike between Thursday and Monday. And the town of Bath has released its meeting agenda ahead of its meeting today. On the agenda, items involving Bath in Bloom, water moratoriums, and apple butter. The city of Martinsburg is urging any residents whose home, business, or property was damaged by the flooding August 27th complete the West Virginia Emergency Management Division Damage Assessment Survey. The city tells the Panhandle News Network the survey takes about 5 minutes or less. It's available on a link through the city of Martinsburg and is what they call one of the most important steps to document the scope of damage across the community. If enough damage is reported, West Virginia could seek additional federal assistance, including assistance for individuals. Tomorrow, West Virginia Air National Guard Staff Sergeant Andrew Wolf, who was injured in the line of duty patrolling the streets of D.C. last fall, will have a follow-up surgery, according to his mother, Melody.
3: He'll have his cranioplasty, which is where they will go in and put a piece. It's actually a 3D printed piece that they'll put in to replace where the skull was.
2: He had a pre-op visit this week. And if everything goes well, he could be released from the hospital at the end of the week. Meanwhile, the suspect accused in that attack can be fed against his will under a judge's emergency order. U.S. District Judge Amit Mehta agreed Saturday to order inconsensual nutrition and medical treatment for Rachmanula Lochinwall, who was rushed to a hospital in July after he refused to eat. For the Panhandle News Network, I'm Marcia Kovalik.
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0: 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On 81 between Winchester, Martinsburg, and Hagerstown, there are no accidents. 70 looks fine between Hancock, Hagerstown, Myersville, and Frederick. You merge onto southbound 270. Traffic slows are banned out of Hinestown. 27 Ridge Road to 370. 15 riding into Luckett's. It's off and on to get past Limestone School Road. And Route 9, traffic slows at the West Virginia, Virginia line to Harper's Ferry Road, Cider Mill Road to Hillsboro, Percival Road to the Berlin Turnpike, as well as Hamilton Station. And Route 7, traffic slows Hamilton Station past Route 9. I'm Allie Oakley with traffic.
1: Here's your Panhandle News Network forecast. Today will be partly sunny with a heavy thunderstorm expected in the afternoon. The thunderstorms could potentially bring damaging winds, flash flooding, and hail. The high temperature will reach 94 degrees. Tonight will be partly cloudy, warm, and humid with a low of 72. With your exclusive AccuWeather forecast, I'm meteorologist Joe Lundberg on Cool 92.9.

Cool 92.9, Morgan County's greatest hits. Welcome to September 1st. We're in the burr months. I said that to my son. He goes, what's that mean? September, October, November, December. It's currently 71 degrees. And coming up in just a little bit, we'll talk about things to look forward to in September. Right now, it's the Manhattans with Shining Star on Cool 92.9.

Cool 92.9 Morgan County's greatest hits. It's currently 71 degrees. And coming up, we're going to talk about what to look forward to in the month of September. Right now, it's Depeche Mode from 1990. It's Enjoy the Silence on Cool 92.9.

0: Morgan County's greatest hits are on Cool 92.9, 719, 71 degrees, getting up to 92 degrees on September 1st. Yeah. I think people might call this Indian summer. I don't know. We've had these like heat waves since May. I was telling my husband, Lee, I'm like, it hasn't overall been like a really hot summer, but we'll have these spurts of like it's really hot and then it cools down again. I don't know if you have noticed that this summer. Well, with it being September 1st, here's some things to look forward to. The NFL season kicks off next Wednesday when the Seattle Seahawks host the New England Patriots in a rematch of Super Bowl 60. Then the 49ers take on the Rams in Australia the following day. There's also lots of college football this month, including WVU starting this Saturday. The U.S. Open of tennis runs through the 13th, and the Major League Baseball postseason is scheduled to begin on the 29th. In theaters, Pixar's Cars returns to the big screen this Friday to celebrate its 20th anniversary. Practical Magic 2 comes out on the 11th. The latest Resident Evil reboot hits theaters on the 18th. Brad Pitt's survival thriller Heart of the Beast will be out on the 25th. Also, the Avengers Endgame Encore special re-release hits theaters on the 25th. It's supposed to contain additional footage to lead into Avengers Doomsday, which comes out in December. Now, this is typically the time of the year where new TV shows come out. I remember growing up and couldn't wait to see what new cartoons were coming out on Saturday morning. But, you know, we don't have cartoons like that anymore. A bunch of favorites are back, including Dancing with the Stars, The Voice, Shark Tank, Survivor, The Amazing Race, Traitors, New Blood, The New Housewives of New York City and Salt Lake City, The Secret Lives of Mormon Wives, American Horror Story, South Park, The Paper, The Simpsons, and SNL. There will also be a few new things premiering, including Lego, Star Wars, The Mandalorian on Disney Plus, and Wonka's The Golden Ticket on Netflix. There's several specials this month, including tributes for the 25th anniversary of 9/11, the MTV Video Music Awards, the iHeart Radio Music Festival, Farm Aid 2026 Music Festival, and Mariska Hargitay hosts the 78th annual Emmy Awards on September 14th. Autumn is just around the corner, though some people are already starting with the pumpkin spice stuff. No judgment, just saying. And the first day of fall is coming up Tuesday, September 22nd. And finally, the holidays. The big one, of course, is Labor Day next Monday, Rosh Hashanah, which begins on the 11th. But there's also Grandparents' Day on the 13th. Oktoberfest starts on September 19th. That's my wedding anniversary. And the 29th is National Coffee Day. And that's some things to look forward to during the month of September.
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3: 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On 81 between Winchester, Martinsburg, Hagerstown, Greencastle, there are no accidents. 70 between Hancock, Hagerstown, Myersville, and Frederick lanes are open. Merging onto southbound 270, traffic slows at 80 in Urbana to Hyattstown, 15. From St. Clair Lane, the rest of the ride toward Limestone School Road, Route 9. Traffic slows at the West Virginia-Virginia line to Harper's Ferry Road. Traffic slows before you get to Percival Road with the Berlin Turnpike. And Route 7, Berlin Turnpike past Route 9. Traffic is going to be heavy, too. I'm Allie Oakley with traffic.
4: Here's your Panhandle News Network forecast. Today will be partly sunny with a heavy thunderstorm expected in the afternoon. The thunderstorms could potentially bring damaging winds, flash flooding, and hail. The high temperature will reach 94 degrees. Tonight will be partly cloudy, warm, and humid with a low of 72. With your exclusive AccuWeather forecast, I'm meteorologist Joe Lundberg on Cool 92.9.

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Good morning. 7:30, 72 degrees. 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

0: Cool 92.9 Morgan County's greatest hits. 735, 72 degrees, partly cloudy today. We'll see a high of 92.
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0: An Air Force captain who was at a Pentagon daycare on September 11th, 2001, is running 2,977 miles to honor every person who died in the terrorist attacks. Hannah was a toddler when the Pentagon was struck, and while everyone at the daycare escaped unharmed, she grew up being reminded of how fortunate her family had been. Hannah's Run to Remember dedicates 1 mile to each victim, and she says the person's name aloud while running their mile. The flight instructor says her goal is to help keep their memories alive 24 years after the attacks. Just days after 9/11, Hannah's father brought her back to the Pentagon so she could see the volunteers helping with recovery efforts. That experience helped to give her a deeper understanding of both her family's good fortune and what others had lost. And that's some cool news.
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3: 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On 81 between Winchester, Martinsburg, and Hagerstown, there are no accidents, but there's a construction on the eastbound side of 70 at 81 that slows you down on the ramp. And it's kind of spilling over onto northbound 81. 81 eastbound, pretty heavy on your way to 340. 15, it's pretty heavy out of Luckett's to ride past Limestone School Road, Route 9. Traffic slows before you get to Sagal Road to Harper's Ferry Road, after Cider Mill Road to Hillsboro, and before you get to Percival Road to the Berlin Turnpike. And Route 7, traffic slows Berlin Turnpike to ride past Route 9. I'm Allie Oakley with traffic.
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8: weather. Here's your Panhandle News Network forecast. Today will be partly sunny with a heavy thunderstorm expected in the afternoon. The thunderstorms could potentially bring damaging winds, flash flooding, and hail. The high temperature will reach 94 degrees. Tonight will be partly cloudy, warm, and humid with a low of 72. With your exclusive AccuWeather forecast, I'm meteorologist Joe Lundberg on Cool 92.9.

0: 92.9, Morgan County's greatest hits. Get up and shake your booty on your Tuesday morning. It's 747, 72, and it's going to be a hot one today. I had to tell my son, no hoodie today. I don't know about middle school and high schoolers, especially boys. They're just obsessed with those hoodies. But I was like, yeah, no, it's 92 degrees today. Tuesdays are Tail Wagon Tuesdays, where we introduce you to a pet of the week from the Humane Society of Morgan County. And we are still talking about Cleo. Cleo would love to have a home where she could go for long walks and hiking in the woods. She would love to cuddle up and be with her family. And she needs someone that has the time to show her that she is safe and not going back to the shelter. If you want to know more about Cleo and other adoptable animals at the Humane Society of Morgan County, and if you'd like to know about their fundraiser coming up September 12th at Kekapin State Park, it's called Tails on Trails 5K. You can run it, walk it, or Stephen said yesterday in our interview, even hop it. You can check out more information at hsmc-wv.org.
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2: 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On 81 northbound, traffic is going to slow when you leave Williamsport to go eastbound on 70. 70 is fine, Hagerstown, but when you get to Braddock Heights, it's going to slow down to 340. Southbound 270 slows Urbana to Hyattstown 15. Traffic slows Luckett's to ride past Limestone School Road, Route 9. Traffic slows Sagal Road to Harper's Ferry Road, after Cider Mill Road to Hillsboro, and before you get to Percival Road to the Berlin Turnpike, as well as Hamilton Station. Eastbound Route 7, Berlin Turnpike, past Route 9, traffic is still going to be heavy with volume. I'm Allie Oakley with traffic.
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2: West Virginia's newest Supreme Court justice was officially welcomed to the bench yesterday. H.L. Kirkpatrick took part in an investiture ceremony at the state capitol. He fills the seat left vacant by the death of former Justice Tim Armstead. It's expected to be a busy Labor Day weekend on the roads. For the Pennsylvania Turnpike, officials are estimating almost 3 million vehicles will use the turnpike between Thursday and Monday. And the town of Bath has released its meeting agenda ahead of its meeting today. On the agenda, items involving Bath in Bloom, water moratoriums, and apple butter. The city of Martinsburg is urging any residents whose home, business, or property was damaged by the flooding August 27th complete the West Virginia Emergency Management Division Damage Assessment Survey. The city tells the Panhandle News Network the survey takes about 5 minutes or less. It's available on a link through the city of Martinsburg and is what they call one of the most important steps to document the scope of damage across the community. If enough damage is reported, West Virginia could seek additional federal assistance, including assistance for individuals. Tomorrow, West Virginia Air National Guard Staff Sergeant Andrew Wolf, who was injured in the line of duty patrolling the streets of D.C. last fall, will have a follow-up surgery, according to his mother, Melody.
3: He'll have his cranioplasty, which is where they will go in and put a piece. It's actually a 3D printed piece that they'll put in to replace where the skull was.
2: He had a pre-op visit this week. And if everything goes well, he could be released from the hospital at the end of the week. Meanwhile, the suspect accused in that attack can be fed against his will under a judge's emergency order. U.S. District Judge Amit Mehta agreed Saturday to order inconsensual nutrition and medical treatment for Rachmanullah Lochinwall, who was rushed to a hospital in July after he refused to eat. For the Panhandle News Network, I'm Marcia Kovalik.
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4: 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On 81 between Winchester, Martinsburg, and Hagerstown, there are no accidents. Where 70 and 81 come together, it's busy. 70 eastbound, Braddock Heights over to 340, traffic's heavy. 15 both directions through Frederick, traffic is jammed. Southbound 270, traffic slows out of Urbana to Hightstown. 27 Ridge Road on toward Lane Divide and onto the Spur. 15, traffic is going to be heavy out of Luckett's past Limestone School Road. And Route 9, traffic is going to be heavy once you get to Harper's Ferry Road to Hillsboro. Traffic slows Percival Road to the Berlin Turnpike and Route 7, the Berlin Turnpike to Route 9. Traffic is heavy. I'm Allie Oakley with traffic.
5: Here's your Panhandle News Network forecast. Today will be partly sunny with a heavy thunderstorm expected in the afternoon. The thunderstorms could potentially bring damaging winds, flash flooding, and hail. The high temperature will reach 94 degrees. Tonight will be partly cloudy, warm, and humid with a low of 72. With your exclusive AccuWeather forecast, I'm meteorologist Joe Lundberg on Cool 92.9.

Cool 92.9, Morgan County's greatest hits. 808. Good morning. I'm Danielle. 73 degrees. Even though we're September 1st and people are thinking about fall, it's going to be 92 degrees today. Yesterday, I'm not going to lie, I had a manic Monday. It was pretty crazy yesterday, but so I'm glad it's Tuesday. Here's the Bengals on Cool 92.9.

92.9 Morgan County's greatest hits. 73 degrees coming up. We'll go back in the day, and we have community conversations coming up, too. Right now, it's Rod Stewart on Cool 92.9.

0: 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It's 818, 73 degrees, partly cloudy today, high of 92.
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0: 162 years ago, in 1864, Yankee General William Sherman captured Atlanta. 87 years ago, in 1939, World War II began when Nazi Germany invaded Poland. 72 years ago, in 1954, the classic Alfred Hitchcock thriller Rear Window was released. It starred Jimmy Stewart as a guy with a broken leg who sees a murder happen in the apartment across the courtyard from his window. 54 years ago, in 1972, Bobby Fischer won the international chess crown by defeating the Russian Boris Spassky in their final match. Bobby unleashed another can of whipping up on people on him, on the same guy, back in 1992. 45 years ago in 1981, Daryl Hall and John Oates released their Private Eyes album, including that song, And I Can't Go For That. 42 years ago in 1984, Tina Turner's What's Love Got to Do With It hit number one on the pop charts. 41 years ago in 1985, I was in elementary school, so I remember the excitement about this. The wreck of the Titanic was found 73 years after it sank in the Atlantic Ocean. I even did in middle school a social studies project on it. And 24 years ago in 2002, Sarah Michelle Gellar married Freddie Prinze Jr. Today's their 24th wedding anniversary. And that is your Back in the Day.
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2: 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On 81 between Winchester, Martinsburg, Hagerstown, Greencastle, I don't see any accidents. 70 eastbound, traffic slows after 81. Then you're going to be fine South Mountain to ride to Frederick. Southbound 15, traffic slows 26, Liberty Road to Patrick Street. Northbound side, traffic slows 70 up to Rosemont. 15, very heavy out of Luckett's to ride past Limestone School Road, and a little bit even after that. Route 9, traffic is good out of Martinsburg to Charlestown. Traffic slows briefly in Hillsboro, then traffic slows Percival Road to the Berlin Turnpike as well as Hamilton Station. And then on the eastbound side of Route 7, traffic slows Berlin Turnpike past Route 9. I'm Allie Oakley with traffic.
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4: Morgan County weather. Here's your Panhandle News Network forecast. Today will be partly sunny with a heavy thunderstorm expected in the afternoon. The thunderstorms could potentially bring damaging winds, flash flooding, and hail. The high temperature will reach 94 degrees. Tonight will be partly cloudy, warm, and humid with a low of 72. With your exclusive AccuWeather forecast, I'm meteorologist Joe Lundberg on Cool 92.9. We'll be right back.

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0: 92.9, Morgan County's greatest hits. It's 8:28. King Harvest makes me think of fall, dancing in the moonlight. It's currently 73 degrees, partly cloudy. We're getting up to a high of 92 today.
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0: And I almost turned on the microphone so you could hear the mayor, Craig Sheen, from the town of Bath, singing that song.
2: Good morning, Danielle. Good morning to everyone in Morgan County. And fun fact, that is the mayor's favorite song of all time by King Harvest. Their one and only hit probably tells you something about my taste in music, but great otherwise.
0: Yeah.
2: Good morning to our friends in Paul. And, of course, good morning to everyone in the historic town of Bath, established in 1776.
0: One of my favorite things last week was driving here at 5:20 in the morning and coming up Route 9 towards, you know, Berkeley Springs. And the moon was just huge here in the area. Just beautiful.
2: It is stunning. We should just be grateful for where we live. And we were speaking a little bit off air about my whirlwind tour this weekend to a bunch of small towns here in West Virginia. All beautiful, all unique, and all with challenges. And, we need to know what's going on with our neighbors and what challenges they're facing, because we're very fortunate to be here in the Panhandle and in the town of Bath.
0: Yeah, especially since, you know, when you go to southern West Virginia, like people are leaving, schools are consolidating. Like, we have all this growth here in the eastern Panhandle, but down south, they're like, you know, like trying to keep people there and everything like that.
2: Again, so. It's all valid points, and it's a tale of two states, right?
0: Mm-hmm.
2: You know, we have the Panhandle, and of course, we had the terrible flooding. We're never prepared for that, you know, and that's some discussions that we're having here, and you can't truly prepare for a 100-year storm event or a 50-year storm event when all of your towns are built on rivers.
0: Yeah.
2: You know, it's probably a good idea originally, but, in the 21st century, not such a good idea.
0: Yeah. And you always talk about the water here, and people talk about the healing waters. But, man, when you have a 100-year flood, it's not fun for the town for the water to escape, you know, the banks and all that kind of stuff.
2: Yeah, it was funny. We had meetings last week where we dealt with the irony of it. We're dealing with the fact there's too much water, and we're dealing with the fact there's not enough water.
0: Right.
2: So which is it? You know, that's how I look at it. Which is it? We're, again, having the water source we have and the quality of that water is just, it's such a gift. And you built a town on it. You built an economy on it. It is amazing when you think about it.
0: Yeah. Well, that leads me to ask you about the bridge replacement.
2: Well, we do have we're getting a new bridge on Ewing Street, which is right off of Beiser. That project is ahead of schedule and under budget, I might add. We're looking, we're expecting completion by December 1st of this year for those folks along Beiser. You know, right now they got some detours and some inconvenience and that type of thing. So that'll be resolved by December 1, and those folks can move in and out of there a lot easier. So very excited about that and getting that. Again, it's just, you know, the town of Bath, we're getting things done, you know, faster. We're getting them done under budget. So just really pleased we could announce that.
0: Yeah. And over the last few months, you, as the town, have been honoring people with Bath in Bloom.
2: Yeah, isn't the town beautiful? You know, you come in from the south end of town, you know, coming up from, you know, Winchester and all points in between. But the town is just stunning this time of year. It will become more stunning as we grow in the fall and winter, particularly when the leaves are turning and then we get our Christmas decorations out. But for those folks that have dirt under their fingernails, you know, we really appreciate that. I would be remiss not to mention the Foxglove Garden ladies.
0: Yeah.
2: I mean, the work they do at the Courthouse Garden, Fairfax Green, where our monuments are, across at the opening iron gates to the state park. It's all stunningly beautiful. They're doing all the work. Foxglove was one of our first winners. Inspired Chaos. Everybody knows the folks, Lori and Janet, Inspired Chaos. Their gardens are always stunning and welcoming into one of the most popular businesses in town. We had some new winners, Joy Butts and Greg Lineaware. I don't know if you've seen their house, but they just have this. It looks like a mile of zinnias. It is so stunningly beautiful. Their house is a little bit elevated, but you just see it's just this beautiful, beautiful zinnias. Jay and Jean Dick, their yard, it's a little bit tucked away off Pendleton, but they have clawfoot bathtubs lined in color. They have eight waterfalls. They have a putting green, and then they have all these gardens. And this is, you know, it, you could tell this garden wasn't done overnight. So yeah. For Jane, for

0: J&G, but this that garden was just done over decades of love. The WVU Extension Garden down at the library, of course, everyone knows that. We had fun with Reggie, the Wonder Dog, at the 911 Center, and you know we thank him for his green paws. Annie and Diane Yost, everyone knows their home. It's the George Washington Properties, and it's just stunning from one end to the other, and there's all kind of hidden gems in there. You know, can you imagine that for the grandchildren, they have this little cottage. It's all scaled with little furniture and tea sets and all kinds of neat stuff. So just really envious, but really beautiful. And again, it just tells you a lot about our town. And we're, you know, thank you to everyone that was out there and tending their gardens and with love and just helping our town really bloom this spring and summer. So it was just great work.
1: So is that officially wrapping up now that we're moving to fall?
0: We're getting there. I think we have maybe one or two more winners that we're going to announce. Then we'll be listing everyone together so everyone can kind of see what each other's done. And I think next year we'll plan it out where we'll do a walking tour
1: of
0: other prior years winners. And there's one more I should mention is Lois and Ralph Hobday. And their garden is just amazing. You know, they talk about the couple, they've been married for 54 years. They've been tending the garden together for 30 years.
1: Wow.
0: And every part of the garden is an extension of their love and their loved ones. And they'll talk about, well, this belonged to Nancy Harvey, who's Claire and I bought the Harvey's home. This piece belonged to Nancy Harvey. She gave it to me. I put it into this decoration or this part of the garden. But it's just stunning. And it's just it's so thoughtful and loving. So that garden is fabulous as well.
1: That's great. Because, I mean, it's one thing to see the beauty, but then there's a story behind it.
0: Yeah.
1: And that's really neat to be able to talk to them and hear the stories behind their gardens.
0: I think it lends to our hallmark vision and feeling we have of our town, because it would be great. You can almost picture the scene where the young couple, they're arguing, of course, and while they're walking the dog runs away, ends up in the Hobday's yard. So, of course, the young couple goes into the Hobday's yard, meets the Hobday's, and they talk about, you know, their love and all that. And, of course, then that's that.
1: They make up.
0: And it's just we should write that script. Okay. And we're going to turn that in, everybody. So don't steal our idea. It's just too fabulously good.
1: Well, you know, speaking of that small town Hallmark kind of feeling, the October, November, December, that's prime time for it here in the town of Bath.
0: Yeah, I think so. Right now, I'm sure if we walked over to see what Happy was up to.
1: She's neck deep in apple butter.
0: And how great that we can go out there and have this wonderful apple butter festival, and we're turning apple butter, and it smells fantastic, and it's gone in 15 minutes.
1: Yeah.
0: I get up that morning, run down the street, get a case of apple butter before it's gone, because I know how quickly it goes. But just great for the town, bringing, you know, 25,000 persons or more into town. How great is that for, you know, just over the course of the year? You know, the vendors and the work that they do in the park. You know, the town of Bath is also a sponsor this year. We really feel strongly about supporting the apple butter and all the events in town. And, of course, it all leads up to the Christmas market, our now traditional cocoa crawl, which is another brilliant idea by Happy. Thank you, Happy, for that idea. The free ice skating. So it's going to be a great year. It's going to be a great season, I should say, in the town of Bath.
1: Yep, for sure. Anything else you want to add this morning?
0: Well, yeah, I just think this is a really good time to just reflect and say and just to remember where we live. You know, sometimes we forget about it. And I know it was just, you know, and as I mentioned, when Claire and I were driving around to these other small towns and just seeing their struggles, and we'll be meeting, you know, I'm going to be meeting with some of the other mayors in Wardensville and Romney in particular, and just see if there's some things we can do together to highlight each other's towns, because we're all unique and we're all relying more and more on tourism.
1: Mm-hmm.
0: And we can't look at each other as competitors. We got to look at each other as complementary. And, you know, how do we get people that are coming? I mean, we're very fortunate in the town of Bath. People that come, they stay for 2, 3, 4 days. And part of that itinerary, let's go down to Wardensville and have a great dinner.
1: Yeah.
0: Go down to Romney and get on the Potomac Eagle. So, again, that's just some thoughtfulness that we're putting into our work in the town right now.
1: That's great. Everything benefits West Virginia.
0: It does at the end of the day, surely.
1: Yeah. Well, thank you for coming in this morning.
0: You.
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0: that is so wonderful. Thank you. And for doing something good, I got something good out of it.
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6: Here's your Panhandle News Network forecast. Today will be partly sunny with a heavy thunderstorm expected in the afternoon. The thunderstorms could potentially bring damaging winds, flash flooding, and hail. The high temperature will reach 94 degrees. Tonight will be partly cloudy, warm, and humid with a low of 72. With your exclusive AccuWeather forecast, I'm meteorologist Joe Lundberg on Cool 92.9.

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It's 304-867-2001. 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

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We kicked it off last night with the Rich Rodriguez Show, Coach's Show. And then on Saturday, don't forget to tune in for the Mountaineers as they take on Coastal Carolina. Pregame starts at 9 a.m. with kickoff at noon right here on Cool 92.9.

0: Morgan County's greatest hits are on Cool 92.9. Any Foreigner fans out there? Foreigner is sharing a new song featuring Peter Frampton. It's called Trouble, and it's on the band's upcoming album, Head Games Super Deluxe Edition. The song was recorded back in May of 1979 during the original Head Games album sessions. It's been remixed for its first commercial release and features a guest guitar appearance from Frampton. 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
3: Here's your Panhandle News Network forecast. This afternoon, expect partly sunny skies with the possibility of a gusty thunderstorm. These thunderstorms could potentially bring damaging winds, flash flooding, and hail. The high temperature will reach 93 degrees. Tonight will be partly cloudy, remaining warm and humid with a low of 71. With your exclusive AccuWeather forecast, I'm meteorologist Joe Lundberg on Cool 92.9.

0: Cool 92.9, Morgan County's greatest hits. Thanks so much for tuning in today. Thanks to Mayor Greg Sheen from the town of Bath for stopping in this morning. And I hope you have a great rest of your Tuesday. Stay cool out there today. We're going to be up to 92. And happy September 1st. Logan's coming in next.
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Morgan County's greatest hits are on Cool 92.9. I'm Logan Scott. Back Friday night, Nathan and Mike. Berkeley Springs High School football as they travel to take on Clear Spring. 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

0: Billy Joel's on Cool 92.9. Fox News says a TikTok trend called pheromone maxing has put some teen boys and young men skipping showers and deodorant before dates. Supporters believe stronger natural body odor makes them more attractive. Now, you got to smell fresh and clean, I think.
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6: Here's your Panhandle News Network forecast. This afternoon, expect partly sunny skies with the possibility of a gusty thunderstorm. These thunderstorms could potentially bring damaging winds, flash flooding, and hail. The high temperature will reach 93 degrees. Tonight will be partly cloudy, remaining warm and humid with a low of 71. With your exclusive AccuWeather forecast, I'm meteorologist Joe Lundberg on Cool 92.9.

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I get it. I understand we're all tight with our money, right? 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
0: Here's your Panhandle News Network forecast. This afternoon, expect partly sunny skies with the possibility of a gusty thunderstorm. These thunderstorms could potentially bring damaging winds, flash flooding, and hail. The high temperature will reach 93 degrees. Tonight will be partly cloudy, remaining warm and humid with a low of 71. With your exclusive AccuWeather forecast, I'm meteorologist Joe Lundberg on Cool 92.9.

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0: Coach Rodriguez's weekly comments. We'll hear from West Virginia assistant coaches and key Mountaineer players. Now let's talk Mountaineer football and head live to the Pushcar Center in Morgantown. Here's your host, Andrew Caridi.
1: It's game week for West Virginia University football. Thanks for joining us from the Pushcar Center alongside Tony Caridi. I'm Andrew Caridi, getting set here to hear from the head coach. Heard from him last night at the Rich Rodriguez Show at Kegler's, and now we'll get about 30 minutes and more. We'll also hear from West Virginia DC Zach Alley and Pat White, who's being honored this weekend, getting his number retired. So an eventful weekend, to say the least, for Mountaineer football, and it's back.
2: It really is, and it's always eventful, right, when you kick off a football season. But I think the Patrick White number retirement this week makes this really super special. Obviously, year two for Rich and visit number two for Rich, and there's such great excitement as to see what this new group looks like. You're going to have a new quarterback, with the exception of one starter, an entirely new offensive line. Jaden Bray comes back from injuries at their wide receiver spot, among others. So just the normal excitement, and weather's going to be perfect, so it's setting up to be a really good week.
1: We'll hear from Coach Rodriguez in just a little bit, but on the other end, for Coastal, obviously this is a opener for West Virginia, but some newness there for a team that went 6-7 last year. Now they start a new era.
2: Yeah, despite the fact that they played in a bowl game last year, they did make a coaching change. And so as a result of that, you've got the Missouri State staff, for the most part, coming in there. So, you know, it's one of those deals where they do have some players that are back from last year's team, but you're seeing a lot of transfers, a lot of Missouri State guys making the move. And, you know, in preparation for this game as a result, they've been watching more Missouri State tape from a year ago than they've been watching Coastal.
1: All right, we'll hear from Rich Rodriguez when we come back here from the Pushcar Center. It's the Rich Rodriguez Press Conference Show on the Mountaineer Sports Network. Stay with us.
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0: You're listening to the Rich Rodriguez Press Conference Show, presented by Panhandle Cleaning and Restoration, the official restoration company of the Mountaineers. Now, it's time to hear from head coach Rich Rodriguez.
1: Coach Rodriguez making his way into the team room at the Pushcar Center, and just moments away from his opening comments, and I'm sure everybody looking forward to year two.
2: Yeah, everyone is. There's no question about that. And it's always interesting first game because, to be quite honest with you, not only are the fans surprised, the coaches also want to see what the finished product looks like. Only so much you were able to do in practice. Time to play a game.
1: All right, we'll turn it over to the head coach, who's made his way to the table to get his thoughts about Coastal Carolina, Pat White's retirement, and more. Here he is.
7: Somebody's phone was talking.
8: Yeah,
7: it was a voicemail. That's ringing now. Shall I wait till it's done ringing?
8: Hey, Dad, you put the paper over there,
2: Montoro. Obviously, a little house cleaning going on here before they get started. We're a different room than the actual media room is there. First game of the season, first press conference of the season as far as game week goes, and getting everything all set and ready to roll. As we said earlier on, it'll be Rich Rodriguez. We'll also hear from defensive coordinator Zach Alley coming up. Patrick White will take center stage. And don't forget, if you are coming to the game, 11:45 is the official start time of the Pat White ceremony when they retire that number. And kickoff is set to go at 12 o'clock.
7: Yeah, there's some oars on there. But, yeah, we're

0: said, I'm, again, it's a little more anxious because we have so many new guys that even though a lot of them have played some college football, they haven't played in this system. So that's probably adding to the anxiety a little bit. But I'm anxious for those guys. They've worked hard. We've got a hard week coming up. We get ready, and we'll see what we have.
1: So you said there are a lot of oars on there. As a coach, is that good? You got guys that you think can play and multiple guys, or bad because you think?
0: That's a good question. You hope it's – I think mostly for us, it's in a good way. If you have an oar because you're not sure either one of them are ready to do that, that makes it a little bit not so good. But I think most of our oars, and probably all of them, are because we feel good about, you know, multiple guys at those positions. I think we're a deeper team for sure than we were a year ago. And if they're the right guys, which I think there was, I was saying on a call earlier today that, you know, we'll have experience coming back, not just next year, for the next couple of years, because we don't have as many seniors. So that's, you know, we'll always be a big developmental program. And I think we have the right guys, and we'll keep adding to them next year. But to having this 2 years in a row, this many turnover, do this much turnover in your roster is kind of crazy, and nobody wants to go through that again. But I like our team and the way they've worked, and I think they're ready to play a game.
1: Any run-ins with Ryan Beard or ties to their staff like through the?
0: No, not really. I mean, I went against Coach Petrino, know him a little bit, and so obviously that, you know, their family and what they've done in his history and with his son and son-in-law there. So you could get a little bit of an idea of maybe what they've done in the past. But at the first game is, you know, you'll find out early in the first quarter or so exactly how their attack is going to be on both sides.
2: Rich, you said a couple times this offseason the team is going to be really fun to watch. What do you kind of mean by that? Is it more explosive?
0: Yeah, I think that there's guys that have experience, so you think that they're going to be guys that's going to carry over. I think we've got exciting skill players on offense. You know, we have some explosive guys on defense. I think our overall team speed is a little higher on both sides of the ball as well. And I think they'll really play hard. I think, you know, again, we'll learn a lot in the first game, probably more than any game we play, simply because there's so many new guys playing. But I think they've earned the right to play a game and have some fun on Saturday. So today's practice, tomorrow's practice, Thursday's easy, Friday's a walkthrough, and Saturday we wake up in a great atmosphere and let them have some fun.
2: Did you talk about finding enough guys to win with, you know, all throughout the offseason? How close did you get to your target number?
0: Oh, ask me that, you know, 4 o'clock on Saturday, you know. But I don't want to put all that on one game. I felt after camp that, hey, this team is coming together pretty good. I felt that, you know, there were a couple days I didn't think we practiced really well. And so that goes, makes you nervous again. Our little dry run Beanie Bowl that we had Friday, I told the team, you know, I couldn't judge anything, but that's because it was so scripted that it was just really hard to play football. So that, I didn't feel comfortable after that, but you know, our guys, for the most part, have been very receptive to all the stuff we've asked them to do. And we've asked them to do a lot. I mean, it's, you know, it's a challenge when you have so many new guys to have them gel and you don't have as much time with them as you like. I'd like to have had a 3-week camp, but we only had a 2-week camp. But, you know, our guys have been around all summer. We had a handful of guys that joined us in the summer, but most of these guys have been here since January. So we've worked a long time together, and as I said, the staff is anxious for our players to have some fun.
3: Coach, how do you judge kind of the intangibles going into week one game in terms of their mental fortitude and things? It's going to obviously be a big atmosphere, Pat White, et cetera. How can you judge if someone's ready for that? And then will you be able to even judge during a game that someone's not ready and you got to switch it up?
0: Yeah, I think the only way to do it is, and again, my experience as a head coach is that you try to put some under pressure in practice, have a certain kind of practice intensity, particularly on Tuesdays and Wednesdays, that our guys have to focus so the game becomes, I don't want to say easy, but easier because of that. And that's when all, you know, like, you know, guys have been to our practices. It's, you know, it's no joke. I mean, we don't go long, but when we go, we go. And there's a certain level of intensity and focus and concentration that everybody in the program has to be at when we practice. And

0: I'm the same way. When practice is going on, I don't know what's going on in the outside world. You know, all of our focus is on that very next play or rep, whatever we're doing at practice. And so that's always helped throughout the years, that knowing our guys are going to, you know, be under that, I don't want to say pressure, but that kind of intensity in practice, and it should carry over to the game.
1: I know you brought in a lot of experienced offensive linemen, and we're looking for that. But everything and you're high on them, I mean. But everything that I've ever learned was that it takes a couple of years for a line to mesh and to get there. How are you going to jump ahead?
0: Yeah, you got to accelerate the process. And Coach Trickett has done this for a long time, but nobody has done it in this day and age of college athletics, when there's so much turnover all the time. And so even though a lot of these guys have played together, you know that's the one unit that all five guys got to be on the same page all the time. And Coach Trickett does a great job with them. You know, a couple guys that have played in the system, guys coming from last year and Nick and Landon, but also Bubba Grayson and Cam Griffith, that's helped because they've been in games in our system before. But it is. I think we'll be a lot better football team, you know, in 5 weeks than we are in this week. But I think that's always should be the case. You know, and the more your guys play together, if you stay healthy, that's a big key. If you stay healthy, you'll continue to grow and get better. But we didn't want to, you know, we had to accelerate the process, Bob. We had to get them all ready for this weekend, and we got three more practices to get it going with those guys. But I think they're ready. They'll be ready to play a game.
2: Typically, how fluid is your plan from Tuesday to Fridays on an opener? Does it fluctuate much?
0: We try not to, because they're always doing, inevitably there'll be plays that we run in a game that maybe we didn't practice for a week or two, simply because this is how they're playing us and this is the answer to what they're doing. But you have enough of a master plan and enough of a menu that you should be able to have answers to what they're doing. But you'll find out a lot in the first couple series, because you don't really know for sure. They don't know for sure what we're going to do either. So, you know, in the first game, you find out a lot of stuff, and you guys got it. You can't panic. You got to relax and say, listen, everything is going to be okay. And it's just 11 guys. It's checkers, not chess. So we try not to overload our guys with too much stuff, whether it's this week in practice or during game day. But inevitably, you got to have answers to certain problems that they'll give you.
3: For you, what kind of challenge do they bring, this Coastal bring? Like what?
0: Yeah, they're going to be very well coached. They very rarely give up big plays or easy, cheap ones. You know, they're going to be in the right spot all the time. You could tell that by watching their games and their scheme and what they're doing. You don't really know, you know, what they've got some really good football players. You're not really sure where they're going to be lined up all the time. So that's a little bit of a challenge of doing that. And then offensively, they could, you know, be a whole lot of new stuff that we have not seen, that Coach Alley hasn't seen. And he's really good at adjusting stuff. But in the first half, that's the biggest challenge that we face on defense.
2: Concern you more so in an opener than others? Special teams, turnovers?
0: Special teams probably more so, because you don't practice that live a lot. And so that's usually you're guesstimating how your guys are exactly going to perform. And so that's probably the biggest worry from that standpoint. But also, you know, even though a lot of these guys may have played somewhere else, most of them, they're playing for the first time in our stadium with our crowd. And so they're going to be excited, and they're going to be a little nervous. And so I want them to kind of get that out of the way in a hurry and just play ball.
4: You mentioned pressure a few times with practice. How have your guys responded for that? What's your comfort level with that leading into game one?
0: They have. I've you know, coached the same way I have in the last, you know, 40 years and 29 as a head coach, you know, trying to, make our guys feel a certain level of intensity, a certain level of focus. And it's been really good at times, and sometimes not as good as I want. But if you've asked me, every team I've ever coached, that's probably been the same answer going into the first game. Like, sometimes in camp it's been really good, and sometimes it's maybe not as good as I'd like. So I've never had a perfect one. I've never had one that's really bad, and none one's overly good. So somewhere in between. But these guys have been, they've been very, very conscientious, you know, as far as paying attention and correcting mistakes and being aware of what we want to do. And so it's been a very coachable team to this point, which has really been really neat to watch, especially when you have so many new guys that are so eager to learn and learn our stuff. So it's been a good group to coach.
4: How do you evaluate that then?
0: Well, just if they made a mistake on today, will they make the same mistake tomorrow? Or if they made a mistake on that day, everybody at that position learns from the same kind of deal. And that's part of teaching, that Yeah, I want all our guys. You know, sometimes, you know, I probably yell too much, but sometimes when I yell, it's because not just for that one person to understand what to do, but everybody at that position or everybody that has that potential role understands, you know, how to correct or how to play. And like I said, these guys have been very coachable. I've really enjoyed it. It hasn't been drama, you know, any kind of drama, which is you would expect with, I don't know how many new guys we got. There's going to be a little bit of drama here and there. It really hasn't been. And so that's what's made us, they made me feel good that they're going to keep progressing.
5: Rich, you can speak to what Beard went through. Like, what is it like transitioning a team from the FCS to the FBS?
0: Yeah, there's, you know, there's really good footballs everywhere. The guys, that, you know, when I coached at Jack State and we transitioned up, what you find out, those guys kind of have a chip on their shoulder and want to prove themselves, and there's a lot of really good football players. So, you know, I can remember we were at Jack State and played South Carolina, and we had a chance to beat them at the end. Our guys thought from the jump that, hey, we could play with these guys and competed and about pulled it out. So there's really good football players. Coastal's got a lot of really good football players, both from guys that are returning and some guys they brought into the portal. And they've got great facilities. We've played up there. They got a brand new indoor facility, got good coaches. And so it's not like, you know, oh, we could go down there and mess around, play poorly and win. We're going to have to play well to win the game. And our guys know that. You know, we've talked about it before. We'll talk about it more this week.
5: You checked out some of the Missouri State stuff. Did you see things that you could relate to, like what it's like going up a level and, hey, this looks good?
0: Yeah, they did a great job to go their first year. They were their first year in FBS last year and made a bowl game. And having experienced that at Jack State, we knew how difficult it was. I mean, it's hard because you're playing against all of a sudden teams that are deeper rosters and, you know, a little bigger, a little faster and stronger. And they're very close to winning the league last year. You know, they had a lot of close ball games. And very easy could have won Conference USA, but they did get in a bowl game. So I got a lot of respect for Coach Beard and his staff and what they've got put together down there at Coastal.
3: Coach, how much does having more depth this year, which you've talked about repeatedly, benefit you even schematically or even what you can do with a depth chart or roster, or if something doesn't go well in one game, you can switch it up on an easier tip than if you don't have the depth? How big of a deal is that?
0: Well, I think just judged on last year, we saw what happened with our running back situation, our quarterback situation, and the wide out. I mean, the depth got tested way too early, and you hope you never have to go through a year like that again. You know, so we know, you know, the depth, and, you know, the games start right now, but hopefully our depth will be a quality depth. And I think that was part of our focus when we were bringing guys in the portal or signing guys out of high school. But it's you got to have a little luck too, you know, and hopefully you don't have 2 years in a row where you're playing four or five quarterbacks or five or six running backs, and you can't avoid it. You know, and it's sometimes it's just bad luck, but, you know, we'll hope for good luck this year.
6: On last night's radio show, Pat White talked about how close he feels the team is this year. Can you speak a little bit to how you feel this team is bonded and how that will impact, you think, the effort this season?
0: Yeah, I think you always want a team that bonds together. And again, these guys, most of them are so new, so I think they'll bond over time even better, like throughout the season and then next year and the year after that, because a lot of these guys have more than just 1 year coming back. They get two or three or four. So I'm excited to see how that goes, but they've done a good, like I said further, there's not been any drama. They've been a good group. And sometimes when you go through tougher stuff, it's not like our camp is that hard, but when you get challenged a little bit, whether it's practices or workouts, and you go through hard stuff together, it bonds them a little bit. And our guys have done that. We've told them from the start, we're going to coach you hard, we're going to be demanding, and you're going to make it through it, be a better player because of it, but also be a better teammate. And I think our guys do like each other. I think they've enjoyed making each other better. You know, the practices have been, you know, really good, really competitive, offensive and defensively, you know, all camp and all spring. And I know they're anxious to play against somebody else. And that's the big thing. It's like, golly, all this practice against each other, they're anxious right now to play against somebody else.
2: Did you watch any of the week zero games? And if so, did you watch it as a coach or as a fan?
0: I wish I could watch it as a fan. Inevitably, you watch it, and then you start looking at schemes and what they're doing and like making notes and what have you. I do, you know, that's I'd rather just watch a game as a fan. I want everybody to lose but us. And that doesn't happen. I say everybody. Well, everybody we play, I want them to lose. But that was the only good thing about so many midweek games that I was coached in before, that if you won the midweek game, boy, Saturday was like gold because you watch everybody else suffer, you know what I mean? But that's a good part of the early kickoff, noon game. If you happen to win, then you can enjoy Saturday night a little bit. But
2: there was games where there was a lot of mistakes and, you know, things. Was that going through your mind too?
0: Oh, yeah. There's, you know, you're taking notes down. I was like, golly, look at this one particular situation cost the team, or whether it was a penalty or what have you. And so you can use them as teaching moments. And our guys watch it too, but our coaches, I think all my coaches are probably the same way. If they saw something in a particular game that's a teachable moment, if you're a college coach, you can't, I don't know anybody ever watches a game just to enjoy watching a game. I think you're watching it, you know, analytically and, you know, taking notes.
1: Pat White, one play, one moment, one conversation, anything like that that stands out in your mind and sums up what Pat White was and is?
0: Yeah, there's been so many, Bob. I think I can remember the Sugar Bowl. You know, and it was playing the SEC and playing Georgia. And we had – Pat was a redshirt freshman. Stevie was a true freshman. We had a lot of young guys. And, you know, throughout the – I was a little nervous. Like, okay, now the game was moved to like a home game for Georgia. And they got all this SEC stuff. And they got experience and all that kind of stuff. And I can remember during practice that week, it was almost like uncanny how dialed in the guys were. I don't know if they made a single mental mistake all week. And I remember even the day of the game, I was like a lot more nervous than Pat was. And Pat, I can remember going to Pat, like, you ready? And he could tell I was a little nervous. He's like, Coach, we're good. You know what I mean? He was just as calm as can be, couldn't wait to get out there. There was no anxiety whatsoever. And he played lights out. So it was kind of like, this guy's a redshirt freshman playing in this big arena. And he kind of calmed my nerves down a little bit going out there and doing what he does.
6: Any thoughts ahead of the jersey retirement this weekend on just what it means to you to be able to honor Pat White that way and what it means to the program?
0: Yeah, it's a great honor. You think about it, that's one of the greatest honors any athlete could ever have at a university is have you've done so well there that they wanted to put retire your number forever. And not just as an athlete, but how they meant to the program. And everybody gets their number retired, probably made an indelible impact on that program, you know, for decades. And that's what Patrick did. I mean, he made an impact while he was here, of course, but he's made an impact where people still talking about it, you know, 20 years ago. You know, 20 years later, they're still talking about what he did and his teammates did. So that's the neat part about me to watch it, because I know what kind of person he was. And he was always about the team first and what do I need to do to have West Virginia have success? So I'm really proud of it.
7: Last night on your radio show, you mentioned that you're going to switch from coming out from the weight room behind the goalpost to the tunnel. What kind of went into that decision? And, you know, what is that more of like for the fan experience with the tunnel?
0: Yeah, I mean, that wasn't like something I had to thought or stress over. You know what I mean? It's like, hey, you know, somebody recommended, like, hey, what about coming out of the tunnel? I'm like, that's kind of neat. You know, it's like the gladiators, the old days, they come out of the tunnel and you didn't see them until they stepped into the arena. I always kind of thought that was pretty neat. And then my daughter Raquel, she got a great idea of putting the tunnel cam in there and have the camera so the fans can see the guys walking in the tunnel. And I think the guys like it. You're still going to have the fire and, you know, the band lead us out. So it'll be fun that way. And kind of go back to that tradition of being gladiators coming out of the huddle, out of the tunnel, I should say.
8: So John brought up week zero, and a lot of these rules that you've been talking about all offseason got passed recently, of the schedule change and then even now having OTAs as extra practices as part of spring. So your thoughts on how that maybe will even impact your recruiting or how you plan for next year and all of that, because you kind of got your wish in some of these rules.
0: Well, you can see it coming for the American Football Coach Association, which I've been closely involved with for years. You know, had made some suggestions the last couple years about getting more to like a pro model from a practice standpoint, having some practices in June and, you know, not as many in the spring. And so I knew it was coming down. Most coaches knew it was coming down. That's And that makes sense because most of our players are here. So if you get a few practices in June, now June's already a hectic month because of recruiting. So the calendar ain't completely fixed because, you know, pro guys are having mini camps in June, but they ain't recruiting, you know. We're still recruiting and bringing on official visits on. So I think there's still some work to be done. I don't think the major problems in college football is not the calendar, even though that could help. It's all the other stuff. It's the salary cap. It's NIL. It's the tampering. It's the court rulings and all that kind of stuff that's creating the chaos. I think the practice structures everybody can agree on.
9: Rich, you added a couple of players, at least to the roster late last week. I don't know how long they've been practicing, but a little insight, another punter, safety from Illinois.
0: Yeah, we brought a couple of athletes in. They're young guys that we think got a chance to play. We still have a spot or two that we had a school start tryout. We still have a spot maybe to bring a guy in, some of the guys that have tried out, and we may do that. We're kind of waiting to get through this week before we determine that part of it. But we're always on the look for players. You know, now we're not looking at NFL rosters right now or any guys that are, you know, that just got cut. You know, I guess they just all had to make their cuts. But it's certainly hectic to be thinking about what's going on, but you got to control what you can control, and I like our team right now.
5: I'm not trying to trick you here, but you put together a two deep, and you're going to have it out in a couple hours. Are there players, positions that you feel good about or even better about now, having gone through all this, and you know, you can speak freely, not worry about them, and say, hey, these guys are going to be out there, they're going to be good, they've proved themselves, and they're ready to go.
0: So what's the question? Sorry.
5: No, just anybody that has gotten your attention that, you know, we're going to see on Saturday and beyond that has made the most of camp that you can say, hey, these guys,
0: you know,
5: this position.
0: And that's a fair question, but this, but it's hard for me to just zero in on one or two because I'll leave out somebody and I don't want to do that without looking at the whole roster. You know, my challenge to the guys in spring ball and then 5 weeks ago or 4 weeks ago when camp started was like, don't be concerned where you're at in depth chart. Just show that you're good enough to win with, that we can play you and not be nervous that, you know, how it diminishes our chances to have success. So I think they've done that. You know, I didn't see guys like worried about who's first or second out there. In fact, we've had guys that have been on a scout team the last 3 or 4 days that have done a great job to the point where I said, listen, you're showing us enough on a scout team, and now you got a chance to maybe play on the other side of the ball for real on offense or defense. And so that part of it was really good. And there's a couple others I'm trying to motivate. They got to go look, they pick it up. But there were a couple guys that didn't pout when they got on scout team, had really good practices, showed us that maybe we can play them this year. And they did that in practice. So I'm really proud of them for that.
10: Okay.
0: All right. Thank you.
10: That is head coach Rich Rodriguez. When we come back, we'll hear from D.C. Zach Alley on the Mountaineer Sports Network here from the Pushcar Center. 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
10: Thanks for joining us for the Rich Rodriguez Press Conference Show. We heard from the head coach. We'll hear from West Virginia defensive coordinator Zach Alley in just a moment as the Mountaineers get ready for the Chanticleers of Coastal Carolina. In charge of them this year for the first year is Ryan Beard. He'll be the fifth head football coach in Coastal Carolina program history, joining in December of 2025. Became Missouri State's head coach in 2022 at just 33 years old, so one of the youngest coaches in school history there, and he'll try and continue that success at his next level. Looking ahead to West Virginia's football schedule this season, they will open up with Coastal Carolina. That's a noon game, as we heard. 11:30 a.m. will be the Pat White ceremony beforehand. 11:30, 11:45 around that time. Then West Virginia's at home for the second game of the year as well at Mine Pushcar Stadium. They will take on UT Martin. That's a 1 o'clock start time. Game 3 of the season is against Virginia. That game being played in Charlotte, North Carolina. A 7:30 kick time for that one. So West Virginia getting some early games at the start of the year against Coastal at noon. UT Martin goes at 1 o'clock. And then Virginia, that neutral site game in Charlotte against the Cavaliers, goes at 7:30. Big 12 play opens up against Oklahoma State, and that's in Morgantown. Okie State, of course, with a new head coach this year. That's September 26th, Saturday. No game times yet have been announced. So we'll take a break before we get to Coach Zach Alley. We'll turn it over to Nick Cray, West Virginia offensive lineman, joined us at our NIL show, Golden Blue Enterprises NIL show at the GOAT. We were able to catch up with experienced offensive lineman Nick Cray to get his thoughts about this year, his new coach at that position, and more.
26: And season's right around the corner. I'm sure you're ready to hit somebody else instead of your own teammates.
27: Yeah, thanks for having me. You know, going through fall camp and all that, it's been a lot hitting our own guys, but we're ready to go out there, you know, see a different color jersey on our side of the line. So, yeah, we're really excited.
26: Yeah, and talk about just the overall change between so many moving parts with a new head coach last year, and you obviously were a holdover from the last coaching staff. But how much more comfortable and, like, in sync are you guys this year, knowing the identity, knowing the familiarity? Because when you've got all those guys out trying to do the same thing at the same time, you have to be on the same page.
27: I think there's a big difference between last year and this year, you know, especially with some of the guys coming back, you know, kind of know how it is, know how to go with things. So I think that helps a lot. And like I said, man, we're just really excited to go out there and finally put it all together.
26: Yeah. But okay. So personally, we'll start with you, right? So you're up to that upperclassman level. It's not your first rodeo. You're experienced now. You're seasoned. You're returning. So for you, getting better at what? Improving on what? How are you growing, just overall your game?
27: Yeah, it's crazy. Time flies. I mean, I still remember being a freshman coming in here at 18 years old. But, you know, just kind of trying to refine my tools that I know I need to get better at to go out there and perform on the field, you know, when it comes to hand placement, first step, hat placement, all that kind of stuff. So just kind of, like I said, refining my tools and trying to become better at what I can be.
26: You feel older?
27: I definitely feel older, yeah.
26: In a good way, in a bad way, maybe?
27: I'd say a little bit of both. I mean, yeah. It's nice to be older, but at the same time, you know, you miss being 18-year-old walking into the building and not knowing what to do, if you know what I mean.
26: Absolutely. Injury-wise, feeling good? Bumps and bruises, nothing worse than that?
27: Yeah.
26: Okay. Offensive line-wise, that's a team unit, obviously, and hopefully you make some strides there this year. What's the room like this year?
27: I'd say we got a lot of experience. We brought in a bunch of guys. Also, we got a couple guys coming back, and then the freshman class is really good. So I think just the experience thing is the biggest thing. I mean, we got guys who've played all over the country, and they've all played meaningful snaps, but I think it's a big thing to kind of get that group to gel together and go out there and perform on Saturdays.
26: Rich's message from last year to this year, anything change about it, or is it largely the same sort of preaching?
27: It's the same thing. I mean, hard edge, earn success, go out there and put your best effort forward on every single play, and then we'll get the job done.
26: What makes this year's team different? I know you haven't played anybody yet, but just overall going through reps, going through scrimmages and stuff like that, what makes
27: it different? Like I said earlier, I think experience.
26: Yeah.
27: But then also, like, I think mindset. I mean, I think we have a different mindset going into this season. We know what to expect.
26: Right.
27: And I think it helps with the guys coming back that they know how to set the tone with all that stuff. So, yeah, I'd say those two things.
26: Coach Trickett's around.
27: Yeah, he's definitely around.
26: You're surviving?
27: He's putting us to work, but, I mean, it's making us better on the field. But it's also making us better off the field. We're all becoming better men, and, yeah.
26: He's got a reputation for making guys really, really grind, and he's had a ton of success where he's gone. So what makes him unique in being coached by him?
27: We always say that no one out there in the country works harder than we do, and we know that, and we're going to know that on Saturdays. We're going to go out there on the field, know that we've worked our butts off and that no one else is going to outwork us.
26: You feel like you guys have, like, a chip on your shoulder with something to prove going into this year?
27: I think definitely, yeah. I think both just as an offensive line, but also as a whole team. I mean, we're all hungry. We're all ready to win. And last year didn't go as we wanted to. So I think, yeah, we definitely have a chip on our shoulders this year.
26: Awesome. Defense-wise, getting ready for them, you're repping against them. So what do they look like and what are their strengths?
27: Defense looks good. They got experience too. Got a bunch of guys that'll move around and kind of get in the right spots at the right time, which I think is going to help us on Saturday. So, yeah, they're looking good.
26: Absolutely. So we are not too far away, right? Just like 2 weeks, if not less, than the first game. So how eager are you to play that game, to suit up and actually play a meaningful game?
27: I'm definitely eager. I mean, just like I said earlier, seeing a guy in a different jersey on the other side of the line.
26: All right, that was West Virginia offensive lineman Nick Cray. We'll turn it over to D.C. Zach Alley, who's made his way into the team room.
1: Quarterbacks from all over the place. How do you do this? Do you watch more Missouri State tape than – Coastal, how do you handle this,
2: Scout? Yeah, you know, it depends on the position a little bit. They have a couple returning guys from, like, returning starters that were at Coastal last year. And obviously they had some transfers that came from Missouri State. You would assume they have a leg up on the guys that were, you know, brought in as transfers, you would think, to be able to play. But, I mean, I've told our guys this week, you know, we're going to watch all the guys we think could be in the top 22 on offense as far as a, you know, personnel standpoint. And, you know, even, you know, I'm always honest with the guys, like, I don't know who's going to roll out there. We'll find out when we get to game day, I guess. But, yeah, it's certainly a lot of turnover and you know, question marks in the first game with such, I mean, I think they got 80-something new players as well.
1: His question, I mean, do you go that deep into the weeds and look at Tyler Junior College to see what arm strength he has, because he's a possibility of starting, the Missouri State guy? I mean, obviously the quarterback, you got to know what their arm strength is and whether they cover the field, right?
2: Yeah, we've watched both of those. You know, the Deuce Bailey, the quarterback that came for him with Missouri State, he played two games last year when the other guy was injured, and then we watched all of the Tyler Junior College tape on the other guy. And so, you know, I think they're different. They definitely are. You know, it matters who's in the game. So we'll see. I know they're in a quarterback battle. Like I said, I think Saturday about 11:45, I'll know which one's playing.
0: What does Deuce Bailey bring to the table? He's been kind of rumored the guy that could win the battle. What does he bring to the table?
2: You know, he's a runner and an athlete. You know, they can use him more in that capacity than they did at least with the other guy at Missouri State last year. And so you see more quarterback design runs. You know, he's got scramble ability to get out of the pocket and hurt you with his legs. And, you know, you still see confidence in the offense, you know, when you watch him. Like, it's not like he's out there lost. Like, he knows what he's doing. And, you know, obviously there's some familiarity there with another year in the system.
1: Trino, pro style, under center a little bit more than maybe you see. Is that what you're seeing from him?
2: A little bit of everything. I mean, I think they're, you know, I guess whatever pro style means now, I guess they are that. You know, a little bit under center, a bunch of different personnel groups, bunch of different formations.

0: come off the field unless he's coming off on a stretcher. I mean,
1: I think. Well, let's hope nobody comes off a stretcher this year. That'd be great. But the, I think it matters who earns the right to play, throughout the week, throughout the prep, everybody earns something, and whether that's 80% and the guy's a starter and he plays 80% of the game and the backup plays 20% because that's what they earned, or maybe there's some competitions where you might see three guys play 40, 40, 20, or even closer to that. There's some spots where like we've got some oars and like, yeah, one guy's going to run out there first, but the other guy's going to be in there in a second series because he earned the right to do that. So to me, it's every individual position. It matters who, who those guys are and what they've earned the right to play. If one guy's, really ready and the one behind him's not, then we're going to lean on him for most of the game.
2: How much does the depth that you have this year impact your game plan and even impact the team, you would say, for you, just because kind of off of what they're talking about? I'd imagine in the mindset of the players, if they know there's more depth and talent behind them, that's even more motivation to play well, or else they're going to get taken out of the game.
1: I think that's definitely a factor. I think there's probably a fire under some guys' butts this week that know that they're competing to be the starter. Come Saturday, those aren't all full decided yet. There's a couple guys got to perform this week, and we're right there 50-50 with this guy and that guy, and I think that obviously the competition breeds performance, and so whoever performs well in practice will probably start the game.
3: Typical first game concerns, regardless of how many returning players or new guys you're working in, is it more alignment?
1: I worry about the nerves to start. I think that you've got a lot of guys who this is probably the largest crowd they've ever played in front of, in their life, that have come in, whether it's, a transfer or a high school kid or whatever that looks like. And so, I think there'll be some first game jitters as far as when you get out there. And then that affects the kind of the second part of your question. That affects the communication and the execution and all that probably more than anything else. We've been obviously preparing for these guys for a while now. The plan's in. The guys know it. You put them on the board right now, they can tell you what we're doing. But I think that when you get to actual performance, and being in an environment like you get in our stadium here, I do imagine there'll be some guys like, whoa, for the first time, and then we'll settle in and kind of move from there.
4: Zach, adjustments often come up in these early games, as, hey, you got to see what they do, make your changes. But we also hear there's not a lot of time to make adjustments, even at halftime, although that's a big fan thing. So in reality, how much can you change or adjust series to series, halftime, as the game goes on?
1: I think I can control that as much as anybody, with the play calls. We've obviously, worked more things than we would probably call in a game. And a lot of that's to have ammo. If they switch, we switch. If they do this, this is our answer for that. And I hope the guys, I try and help them understand that throughout the week. Like, hey, if we're getting a lot of this, we're going to go to this call. If we get a lot of that, we're going to that call. They can kind of feel that mindset, at least, that this is the answer to this type of problem.
4: When you're on the, talking to somebody on the sideline or through it or whatever, or at halftime, though, how much can you really do of that? You say, okay, we're going to do this versus that. Doesn't seem like there's a whole lot of time to do a lot of them.
1: I think you really can. Because it's not like I'm drawing a play in the dirt in the middle of the game. Like, I'm not calling something we've never done before. Like, hey, we get to halftime and here's a new blitz, guys. Like, no, it's something we've already called and we've repped in practice and they know what the play is. Now, maybe it wasn't the number one or number two call that we wanted to go with for the game. But it wouldn't be like, wow, we haven't repped this in 3 weeks and now we're throwing it out there. I just think that's a recipe for getting explosive plays hit on you.
5: So where somebody kind of characterized Beard's teams as steady and don't make mistakes and don't beat themselves. Does that show up when you watch them on tape?
1: I think so. Like I said earlier, part of the system, you asked about the pro style, is to try and be in the right place, to prevent tackles for loss, prevent interceptions. I think that's a big style of what they want to do. And obviously that eliminates issues, you would say, as a offense or a defense. Probably they probably do something similar on defense. So I could see that as kind of who they are.
0: Matt Sieg play, any other true freshmen play this week?
1: I think we'll probably have a couple more. I'm trying to think through in my mind who those guys could be. Probably see Indoor Mac. I think he'll get some snaps out there.

0: who else is probably Miles Cotry, Emory Snyder, maybe some of those corners as well. I mean, I hopefully I can get them all in. That'd be great. But I think, you know, some of the more major contributors are probably some of those guys. A lot of them, I think there's probably five or seven more I could say that were on special teams, that are starting on special teams. You know, so I think you'll see a lot of action from some of those guys. We got a good class of kids that came in last year.
1: A lot.
0: Hope so. Mm-hmm. So we'll see. I think he's on. He's definitely on every special teams. I don't think there's. I said during the Beanie Bowl, he's like running a marathon. He's running over here and running over there and running over there. And he's on offense. He's on defense. He's on kick return. He's on kickoff. He's on punt. He's on punt return. He's on hands. I mean, it was like everywhere. I mean, he probably had 10,000 yards just running back and forth on the field. So, you know, I think you'll see him a lot of spots.
2: Watching them last year have to change quarterbacks during the season because of injury. Does that? I guess it would. How much does that help you prepare for seeing one or the other, or maybe even both on Saturday?
0: I mean, obviously having film with the guy you're playing is definitely helpful, you know. And so the games he played, I mean, you obviously watch those to see how he throws the ball, how he runs. But, you know, I think that they're going to do things that they do, and then they'll fit some of the schemes within that to fit whoever the quarterback is. Kind of the same way, you know, we do on defense or on offense here. Like, hey, if the guy's good at doing this, well, let's do this with him. So definitely helps to have film of him.
3: How do you get your team ready, especially going into the opener, and be prepared to generate takeaways and turnovers? Because that was a talking point a lot last season, and it's been months since they have a real opponent that they've been trying to do that against, I guess.
0: Yeah, I mean, well, we try and emphasize it every day in practice, particularly on scout team. You know, today will be a big one because we're in full pads today. So, I mean, there'll be periods of scouts where it might as well be live, like we're hitting and we're trying to get the ball out. We're trying to create interceptions, you know, force fumbles and those type of things. So it's an emphasis in practice and you know, that'll translate into the game.
4: That is West Virginia DC Zach Alley. We'll take a break and come back from the Push Car Center here on the Mountaineer Sports Network.
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0: It just helps having been here a second year.
15: Confidence level difference as far as last year when you were totally unknown and liked it, and now you've got some players that...
0: We got a lot of guys who haven't started a whole lot of games for me, coupled that have, but, I think the real test will be this Saturday to see how they perform when we get out there. I mean, obviously, keeping them from spring ball to now helped. I think that we had like three starters from spring last year that actually started game one, which is crazy when you think about it. I mean, that's talking about most of your defense was changed over in the summer where they've had no practices. So the consistency of having them the whole year certainly helps with my confidence in what we can do, what we can execute. But we got to go perform and show it.
2: Transitioning FCS to FBS, what that was like, and then when you're watching Missouri State, like through that lens, does that help you understand, appreciate them a little bit more last year?
0: Yeah, I mean, obviously going up when we were there at Jack State, I thought in FBS that first year we were going to get our butts kicked going up, because I didn't know, the year before Tulsa beat us by like 50, and we didn't play good in that game, but still. And then that next year, we really were ready for it. And so the challenges of that, you try and help guys schematically and put them in situations to win, and they certainly do that. And so I'm sure that they'll do that again, on Saturday. Thanks, guys.
4: That was West Virginia defensive coordinator Zach Alley giving his thoughts to the media about this look of the West Virginia defense. And now Pat White will make his way to the team room as he's getting ready for his ceremony prior to the start of the 2026 football season. Of course, Five will have his number retired, and it's more than just his number retirement. We'll also have a whiteout at Milan Pushkar Stadium, celebrating one of the best quarterbacks in West Virginia football history. So we'll turn it over to Pat White, who makes his way to the team room now to field questions.
16: Same people still here from your day.
17: See some younger, fresher faces. I shouldn't say freshers. Some younger faces.
18: Good. Okay. At this time, we have assistant quarterbacks coach and legend Pat White. Questions for Pat, Greg?
19: So Pat, take us back to the day that they were in this room and they announced that your jersey was going to be retired. McAfee was here. What were your emotions then? And then follow up with, what are going to be your emotions Saturday? What's it going to be like?
17: First, I was wondering that week why Coach Rob was a little bit nicer to me. Secondly, why Pat McAfee was in the building and why he was showing the highlight that he was showing. And I guess most importantly, I was very surprised but appreciative that he took time out of his day to make that happen and the university would honor me in such a way.
19: Saturday, what's that going to be like? You a crier? Will there be tears? What's it going to be like Saturday?
17: It's going to be a big win. I know that much. For me personally, it'll be excellent to see my parents get back to Morgantown and experience Mountaineer Madness again. It's been a while since they've been in that stadium. To see my brothers here enjoying it, my wife, my kids, and allow my nephew to get the gold and blue running strong through his veins.
20: You've been called a winner in your career. What is a winner?
17: A team player. Someone who enjoys every moment of the process, whether it be practice, film, downtime, and one who sets

0: It's out to have fun. Just give everything you got, every opportunity that you get. For me, that's a winner.
1: Is there a play, a moment, conversation that defined you as you stay here? Spanish class.
0: Tu hablas español? I don't know if there is one in my mind that sticks out that defines my play from a spectator standpoint. I do know that one of the first pup scrimmages that we had, I made a play that I guess surprised myself somewhat. And it was at that time that I knew for briefly that I could be a good player.
2: That is West Virginia quarterback and Hall of Famer Pat White. 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So that'll wrap things up for the Rich Rodriguez Press Conference Show here from the Push Car Center. 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For Tony Caridi and everybody on, I'm Andrew Caridi signing off from the Push Car Center. 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

0: Morgan County's greatest hits are on Cool 92.9. I'm Logan Scott. Mountaineers live right here on Cool 92.9, all the football action this season. And Saturday, the Mountaineers are at home taking on Coastal Carolina. 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
13: Here's your Panhandle News Network forecast. This afternoon, expect partly sunny skies with a gusty thunderstorm possible, bringing the risk of damaging winds, flash flooding, and hail. The temperature will reach a high of 93. Tonight will be partly cloudy, remaining warm and humid with a low of 71. With your exclusive AccuWeather forecast, I'm meteorologist Joe Lundberg on Cool 92.9.

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